0: Manna World. Mindennapi motiváció a léleknek és a szellemnek a Public House médiától.
1: Hello, Hungary. 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I hope you find that reason and use these tips and tools as a stepping stone in order to make an impact in your community and world. Thank you for joining me for the following episode of The Morning Uplift. Today, I'm so excited to welcome to the show a dear friend of mine and also fellow mama, Jessica. So Jessica, thanks for being here this morning.
2: Thank you so much for having me. I'm really excited to be here.
1: Yeah, so Jessica has been on this adventure of mommyhood with me. Her son and my son are actually only a few days apart. And I know last week we heard from my friend Dana, who's also a mom. So you get to have a treat again today, hearing from another mom who is just so awesome. Love her. And her son and my son have play dates. We attend the same church, and our children actually got dedicated the same exact day, which is just so awesome to be on this journey together. So I'm going to start her off with a little introduction, and then I'm going to let her get into her content that she has for you today. So Jessica Westrick is 34 years old. She lives in Sussex, Wisconsin. She recently resigned from teaching to stay home with her two kiddos, Emily and Everett. Super, super cute kids that I am so obsessed with. They're so adorable, and I would want to stay home with them too if I were her. Before that, she did teach for 11 years in first grade. She also had some special education experience and taught in kindergarten. And any of you who have kindergarten and first grade kids know that it takes a lot of energy to hang out with those little ones all day. But in her free time, she enjoys being outdoors, hiking, and traveling. She loves to paint, which we were just talking about. That is not a strength of mine. So she's going to teach me after this podcast. She's going to teach me how to paint. So excited. But mostly she just loves spending time with her family and her friends. So thanks for being here, Jessica.
2: Thank you again for having me.
1: It's going to be great. I got to read your content, and I know that this is going to speak to a lot of our listeners today, whether they are a parent already, if kids are in the future for them, if they're just a woman that might have some of the similar struggles in general. I think that this story is going to speak to so many. So we're going to start like we usually do. And I'm going to ask you, what struggles and obstacles have shaped your life the most?
2: Well, thank you again for having me. One struggle that I have and I'm still struggling with is my anxiety. So I've always had it kind of growing up, and it really came to head really strongly when I was in college. That's when I had my first panic attack. It was so scary because I was beyond my control, and it overtook my body, and it was horrible. And that was when I thought enough is enough, and I decided to go on some medication to kind of help that, and saw different counselors to work through it. But I just didn't want to be on the medication anymore. I wanted to be able to fight through it, and I know that now I cannot do it on my own. So I truly get my strength from God, and I learned to rely and go to Him, and it really has helped me. I am no longer on medication. I definitely still have anxiety, but yeah, I do definitely still struggle with it, but it is very much under control.
1: Thank you so much for being so brave. I think, from somebody else who struggles or has struggled with anxiety, I know personally how anxiety can take over the body. But for somebody who's listening right now, who might not struggle with anxiety, could you give them a little take of maybe what anxiety, like what forms it played in your life, or what even having a panic attack feels like for somebody who's never had one before?
2: Well, anytime I had to make a decision is basically when it would become the worst. I would always be playing the devil's advocate and like, well, if I make this decision, then, you know, all these things will happen. And if I make this decision, and I could never make a decision, I would get anxiety about it, and I would make it this big thing. And generally, it wasn't that big of a thing. Like, when I remember my first panic attack, you're going to laugh, because it's the weirdest thing. I went in to register for college courses, and it was like, you had to get there at a certain time and make sure you got this class. It was really stressful. I remember them saying that, because they're like, if you don't get this course in this semester, then you're going to graduate like a half a year later.
1: Yeah, they should not make it that stressful. It is stressful.
2: Yeah, and that was a while. It was what, 12 years ago or so? Because then 4 years. It was a long time ago. So I'm sure they do it differently now. But, you know, you had to, like, wait in line. And so it was like, and I didn't get into one of the courses that she said I had to get in or I would graduate late or something.
1: Okay.
2: And so I, like, my car, I'm like, and I just couldn't breathe, and I was crying, and I could not get a hold of myself, and it was so scary. And it was, I mean, now looking back at it, it's so dumb. And I ended up getting into the class somehow. You know, it works out, but
1: it's so real when you're experiencing it. Like, it overcomes you being there before too. I get that, but, you know, there's people who are listening that might have never had that before that would be interested in hearing what that does. And for any of you listening right now that have struggled with anxiety, you're probably playing through similar scenarios in your life where you're like, yes, I've had that happen. And I know you have a really big struggle. So that time in college was when it really the onset, but you had something that happened in your life that even made that trigger point even heavier. And what was that topic that you said was that trial that really started to stir up your anxiety?
2: I'm talking about
1: the infertility.
2: The infertility. Okay. So really the most difficult trial most emotional, that we've ever been through is our infertility struggle. It really has been a long, long journey. And looking back, I mean, it is, I don't know, I get very emotional about it, but, so basically it's about 7 years, from when we started to try to build our family. And it's a very long story because it's 7 years, so I'm kind of just saying it in general, but we did many, many tests. Both my husband and I had surgeries done, tons of medication. I changed my diet to see if that would change. I eliminated certain things, tons and tons of shots. I just recently actually saw a picture on Facebook. I don't know what it was, but it... some babies were born and they had like a ring of, or a heart of shots. Have you seen that?
1: Yeah, like, I think I know what you're talking about.
2: You know, all the shots were like in a heart, and that's like how long it took them. And it,
1: wow.
2: If we have that many shots, but you know, it's just that it brought back a lot of memories. But anyways, we both had a lot of procedures. I did, but a lot of doctor's appointments, a lot of tears, and then, of course, a lot of unanswered questions. Mm-hmm. I can remember doctors saying, I mean, it should happen. I mean, you know, like, I don't know what the problem is. So we just didn't know why, because we felt so incredibly strongly to be parents. Like, why is God giving us this desire when it's not happening? Like, we could not see that. And so that brought up a lot of anxiety again, you know, and just a lot of hurt, and it was some really hard times. So, through that story and remembering how horrible it was, I can look at it now and it really does show God's love more than I could have imagined. So, you know, we could have just tried and got pregnant the next month, and yeah, that would have been easy and great, you know, but now that I look back on this, I could not have shown, you know, I just could not have, imagined it any other way. So, we had been struggling with infertility for several years when we decided to become foster parents. And we were blessed with our first child, Emily.

0: I mean, I just remember being hysterically, like, I couldn't even breathe. I was so happy to get that phone call because, and we were foster parents, so we didn't know, you know, if she was going to be with us forever. But I don't know. I think God just made all the doors open for that. Like, our license went through right away, and it was not even a month, and we got that call about her.
1: Wow. And, a month from when you started being, like, deciding that you would be foster parents. It was only a month.
0: Yeah, when we got licensed. It was only a month or so later. Yeah, it was very quickly. And to have, I'll tell you my story, but to have it just all aligned like that, you know, a lot of people, like, they struggle for years and years, and then they have the, you know, kids in and out of their house. I mean, it just really fell into place. It was definitely, my family always calls her a little angel from heaven because she just was an answer to prayers.
1: Amen.
0: For sure. So, so her first year of life was definitely came with a lot of trials because we were foster parents. So we did a lot of birth parent visits, and we had to kind of fight for her for a while. But then right before her first birthday on May 5th, 2014, it's almost her adoptiversary, we call it. we got
1: That's so cute. I love that.
0: Adoptiversary.
1: Yes.
0: And we always get, it's Cinco de Mayo, so we always get Mexican and ice cream and whatever. We just celebrate.
1: You go real big, as you should. That's a huge celebration.
0: Yep. So that's when we became a forever family, and it was official that she was a part of our family. So that was one of the happiest days of our lives, for sure. Like, we cannot tell you how, you know, it's like, sometimes you have 9 months to prepare for a baby, and sometimes it just happens. Very differently.
1: Sometimes it happens overnight. You just need to be ready. That's awesome.
0: Yes. So that was one amazing blessing. But we knew that our family was not done growing. We knew that there was more, and we wanted a sibling for Emily. But we didn't know what the next path was. We didn't know, should we continue to foster care? Should we thought about adapting internationally? And then, but we still wanted to have our own. It was just, we did not know, but we knew our family was going to grow. So,
1: and before you get to the story, Jessica, I just have to, like, pre-warn our listeners that I think that this story that you're about to tell is one of the coolest stories that I have ever heard. And I think when your son, sorry, I'm giving it away. It is a son. When your son gets older, and I think I said that in the intro too, so they already know it's a boy. When your son gets older, he should use this for his two truths and a lie. The game, the two truths and a lie. But this is such a cool story, so I'm excited for you to share this. Keep going.
0: Yes. So we had talked to some friends, and they had done IVF, and we had talked to our doctor about doing IVF, and we really were hesitant, and we prayed, God, either close the door, you know, or give us a no, or, you know, let the door open. And we prayed about it, and we felt uneasy about it, but we didn't know if it was fear, and we should, you know, just trust in God. It was very hard to know, but we went forward with IVF. And hearing that had failed was probably one of the darkest moments in my life. It was not pretty what I was saying to God, and I was angry, and it was very sad, and I was hurting very much. So,
1: it's very brave of you to say that part though too, when you're having these struggles, because it really shows that, you know, as Christians that are telling your story,
0: right,
1: it's like,
0: right,
1: you're not less of a Christian if you have moments in your life where you're really angry at God and you just don't have the answers and you don't know where to turn and you don't know how to make it right and you don't feel good. And you're not less of a Christian if you're having moments in your life that are like that, because I feel like everyone has that.
0: I know. I mean, he wants us to be real with him and, you know, have that intimacy. And I think about, like, you know, Brad's on earth, the closest person to me, you know, and that kind of thing. And I'm angry with him. So, you know, I show all my emotions. You can't just show your happy times. Like, you have to go to him with everything. So
1: totally.
0: It wasn't that pretty. So then we had met some friends at church. The best. They are awesome. Anyways, we had told Emily's story of her being adopted, and they said, well, our kids have a special story too. And they had told us about something called snowflake embryo adoption. And they basically had said that they adopted them as embryos, and she was able to carry them and give birth to them. And I had never heard this before, and I was like, what?
1: For anybody who just hears this, it sounds like the creepiest thing ever. I will say it sounds so weird. But it gets better, so keep telling your story.
0: Yes, so I, like, hunted her down after

0: told that story. Because actually, ironically, because we got our sons dedicated together, we were dedicating Emily and when she was dedicating her to Snowflake.
1: Yes. Okay. Yes. So yes.
0: A lot of good things happen at big dedication.
1: Yes. Totally. It brings people together, I guess. Yes. Love it.
0: Yeah. So right after she had told that, you know, when we were kind of walking out, I'm like, can I just talk to you for a minute? And I ended up talking to her and we met a few times as, a, you know, husbands and wives, and we just kind of explored that. And it was the same thing as we were exploring it. It was the same thing as foster care. Like the doors were just opening and we had such peace about it. And it felt so right. Like God was saying, yes, like this is it. And we truly have a heart for adoption. We've always wanted to adopt. We didn't think we'd have to, you know, we thought we could still have children on our own, but we always had a heart for adoption. So it has that piece to it, but it was an opportunity for me to carry a child. And I felt so strongly. I mean, that was a prayer all the time. Like I said, God, if I can't have a baby, please take this desire away, because it is so painful when you want that so much.
1: To go through the entire experience of being a mom, like of carrying a baby and all of those things. Yes.
0: Yeah. It was like, why do I want this if I can't have it? 7 years, I could not have it. Like I went to the doctor and they fertilized, you know, an embryo and they put it in. And like they made every ideal possible scientific thing and I still could not have a baby, you know? So anyway, so I did not know why I had that desire. Now I do, to be a mom and to carry a child. So, we knew this was the next path for our family. So we, this is a really long story with how it worked out, but really we just saw God opening doors throughout it. Like we'd all of a sudden be like, oh no, I am seeing the negative, and no, like 90% of people are positive, so you're not going to find a match. And then literally the day we went into matching, so did this family that was negative as well. So it was just thing after thing where it was like the door opening, and like, and then my anxiety would come in, and it was a constant reminder to just trust him because he had it under control. And even though things looked horrible, it would just turn around and it would be fine.
1: In the power of listening to him in those moments is so surreal, like quieting your heart. Like I love that in the beginning of this conversation you talked about your anxiety, because having to go through that trial alone and then having to go through the hardest trial of your life of wanting to become a mom, and you're talking about in that moment having to quiet your heart and quiet your thoughts and just listen and be patient. I literally just got chills all over my body thinking about that, because I think anxiety in its own is already a huge obstacle. And you add this on top of it. And then in all these ways, God's just trying to teach you how to listen and how to overcome that other battle. And like you said, in the moment, you don't always understand why, but he teaches you. And I think you have such a beautiful life mantra that you want to tie into this story about your children and this anxiety.
0: So we ended up doing the embryo adoption. The transfer is on February 17th of last year. And we got the call from the doctor that we were pregnant, and literally I fell on the ground hearing those words. And so our son Everett was born on November 10th. And what's amazing about him is he has been frozen for 15 years. So it's just
1: so crazy.
0: For me, that's a testament. Like, God already had our son planned out when I was in high school. Like, way, way, way, way beyond, you know, and I was worried about it and trying, and he just had it all planned out. So I thought that was just amazing where, you know, I was so worried about it, and of course, and he had it all in the plan. He knew the plan.
1: So he knows the plan before we know the plan. That was just a perfect example of that.
0: Yeah. So those are two miracle children that...
1: They are miracles, and they're so sweet, and I do adore them. So from all that, thank you so much for sharing that. And that is so brave of you just to open up your heart and to let us hear that. So from all of that, what would you say your life mantra is and why?
0: Well, my inspiration really comes from Romans 8. I read this verse a lot when I was struggling. And we know, it says, we know in all things, God works for the good of those who love him. And I had to remember that there was good coming out of all of this pain. You know, through our storms, really such beauty came from it. And people will stop me and I tell the story and they're like touched by it. And so I have to remember that, even though it was horrendous in the middle of it, like such beauty has come from it. And I always say, like, it's definitely not the story I would have written for myself, to go through all that pain and all of that. But really, I can't imagine it any other way now. So.
1: And the fact that it just impacts so many people, like you said, that you run into, I know it's your story has impacted me, and just thinking of me having our 5-month, almost 6-month old too, and just thinking we didn't have the that kind of struggle like you guys did. And, you know, just thinking about how much of a miracle giving, you know, going through that whole process, giving birth to a child really is. And that really puts a lot into perspective for sure. And from all of that, how have you found the beauty in your journey?
0: Looking back at our struggle, I really have seen how God had been with me through every moment. So, you know, if I wouldn't have been through those trials and all that testing, it builds character and it shows me that I'm not alone and that I really do need to trust in Him. And it has helped my anxiety so much because I had to make a big decision recently of resigning from teaching. Like, I had been doing that for 11 years and it was everything to me on earth. You know, like, I just loved besides being a mom. And it was hard because I didn't want to take that away. I wanted to be a mom and a teacher full time at the same time. Obviously, that's not possible. But making that decision was one of the easiest ones I've ever made. And not because it was necessarily a perfectly easy decision, but I just trusted in Him. And He gave me such peace. And so anyways, it's really helped me to face current, in recent trials. Or maybe not trials, but decisions and, you know, big things going on. So, and then, yeah, just... really all the people that have touched me and that we have grown through this, because really a lot of people struggle with infertility, and a lot of friendships and things have come from it, and there's a lot of beauty in that as well.
1: I agree. And to be honest, I think that the other brave part of this is I feel like the topic of infertility isn't really talked about a ton. I feel like
0: Right.
1: It's starting to be talked about a little bit more. And I think people, and what I wanted to get at was, I think that people like you sharing your journey are going to help so many other people who might be in that same boat, might be, you know, worried about coming out about it or being ashamed or feeling like something's wrong with them. Like, thank you so much for being that, you know, portal for them to see that other people are struggling with it and other people are willing to talk about it and beautiful things do come from it.
0: Thank you. Yeah. And it's funny because sometimes I call myself an overshare because they're like, oh, your son is so cute. I'm like, let me tell you a story.
1: Sit down. Let me tell you all about this son.
0: So, it's probably because I still am amazed myself by the story and like how it all just came together and all those things. And I always give God the glory, but it's just funny because I feel like I'm an overshare sometimes. And sometimes it's really good that I say it because they're like, they ask me questions or maybe they're struggling or, you know, they're on the other side of things. So anyways.
1: Yeah, such a proud mama, though. I think keep sharing. I think oversharing is way better than not sharing at all. So I'm really proud of you.
0: Older and he'll be like, Mom!
1: Yeah, can you be done with this story now? I've only heard it like 50 times.
0: Yeah.
1: That's so cute. It's totally going to be Everett for sure.
0: Yeah,
1: and right. And to sum this all, bring this beautiful story all together, how do you want your story and mantra to help other people?
0: I really like to share my story to help people that are currently struggling or have struggled, especially with infertility, but even just learning to trust God and in anything with anxiety, because I feel like now I'm kind of on the other side of that really hard time. And I learned so much from it that I don't want to keep that to myself, and I want to help people that I see struggling in that as well. And not that I have it all down, you know, to a science and I'm perfect, but I like to show them that there is hope, because that is what got me through the hardest of time, is that hope. And so I like to be that as much as I can to someone else.
1: Thank you so much, Jessica, for just sharing your heart. And I hope that by listening today, I hope that other people just really feel your passion about this story and just can look at this from just such a beautiful way that it all was orchestrated together, and can reach out to, if you don't mind, I'm going to include my email in a little bit. And if people want to reach out for questions or, you know, are touched by your story in any way, then I can definitely refer those to you.
0: Absolutely. Of course. I'd be happy to.
1: Awesome. Well, thank you so much for joining us today.
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0: Manna World. Mindennapi motiváció a léleknek és a szellemnek a Public House médiától.
1: Hello Budapest, my name is Kim Meyer, the host of Choose to Rise, and I'm so incredibly grateful that you're tuning in today. It's my goal to help you rise up out of your current struggles you may have in your day, your week, or life, and to help you be your best by changing how you look at the situations in life. I promise to share what's worked for me in my life, wisdom from others that I've learned from on my journey, and hopefully those will be things that you can apply to your life as well. I want to help you be your absolute best. I also want you to know that you are beautifully and wonderfully made, and God's given you a purpose, and that you can do anything you set your mind to. Thanks again for listening, and I hope you have a wonderful day.

0: 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Welcome to Public House Media. I am so glad that you decided to push play today and be a part of this podcast with me. It gives me great joy to know that you are enjoying what I'm putting out here and that you are being able to rise up out of your current situation to live your best life with the content that that comes to my heart that I feel like is something that I can share with you. So I get to know that you love what I get to know that you love the show by you sharing on social media and you telling people about it and leaving ratings and reviews on the Apple Podcast. Being able to see those and read those and connect with you as my listeners is one of the things that gives me great joy every week. And so thank you so much for those of you that are doing that. And I would just hope that whatever the content is for every Monday, Wednesday, Friday, that you just feel filled up and encouraged and supported in the process. So today I want to talk to you about seven things, or a few things at least, that are time wasters in your day, that are things that you're kind of wasting away your life at. And that, you know, they're common things. They're things that we probably don't even think about doing. They're just things that have become habits in our life. And like Robin Sharma said, your days are your miniature, or your life in miniature. As you live your days, you can craft your life. Let's try that again. Your days are your life in miniature. As you live your days, so you craft your life. He is such an amazing mentor of mine and someone that I plug into on his podcast regularly whenever they come out. I read his books and just one of the amazing mentors that I plug into regularly. And so this quote just really hit me and I was like, yeah, what is it that I'm doing in my everyday? How am I spending my time? I mean, we all have the same 365 days. We all have the same, you know, 7 days a week. We all have the same 24 hours in a day, but how we use them really dictates and decides how we are showing up in this world, how we are achieving our goals, how we are maybe not achieving our goals. And we, you know, there's also a quote that says, we all come empty handed into this world and we will all leave the same. So, you know, it's not about how much money you get. It's not about how much of those kinds of things that we have in our life. It's about what you have to think about what kind of legacy you want to leave. A life well lived, a legacy of riches, a legacy of what, you know, like it's not just necessarily money, but in terms of character and service. Like, how do you define success in your life? That's a question I have for you and one that I hope you really ponder and think about, because when you can define what success means for you, and it's going to be different for everyone, but when you can define what success means for you, then you can go out and achieve it. And you can make sure you're not wasting the precious days and the precious resources you have in order to achieve that success. So let's talk about this, some common ways or some common things that you're doing in your life. I'm guessing you're probably doing in your life that are distracting you from getting to where you want to go and wasting the precious time that you have. Well, the first one is wasting time on distractions. Today, we are all distracted more than ever. We have devices in our hands 24/7. We have the TV on, the radio on, the kids at the home, like all the things, right? Everything's distracting. So we all have screens and all in front of us constantly, but life is just so different than it has been in the past. The increasing dependence on smartphones has dramatically changed our lives, and this has affected especially our ability to focus in on our work. So even simply the ability to wait patiently, you know, I know even for myself, like when I have to even wait for like 2 minutes in the grocery line, the first thing I do is pull up my phone and start scrolling social media or responding to messages or, you know, checking in on something else. Like the waiting patiently has become a thing that we can't even give it a minute. If we have, you know, even 10 minutes to wait in a restaurant without our phones checking our notifications, some of us go crazy. We can't stand in a queue waiting patiently because our brains demand for constant stimulation on social media. So how can you get past this? Well, one thing that you can do is to go to Cal Newport's book, Deep Work. And this is one that I heard from this book about from Robin Sharma, but also from Craig Rochelle recently. And he's talked about how every time we switch from task A to task B, our attention doesn't immediately flow. A residual of our attention gets stuck in the first task first. So in order to kind of get away from that, we need to remove the distractions. We need to get rid of some of those things, close things down, remove the notifications from our devices. One of the things that I've done in my world most recently is turn them off on my phone. And let me tell you, it is so freeing to be able to check in on my time and not when a little red number is next to one of the apps on my phone. So, you know, being able to get rid of the distractions, finding a quiet place to work, finding a place where maybe you don't have a screen up at the time, or there are certain applications that you can get on your browsers that shut off notifications for a lot of things. And when you get some focused time in, then you can really get to work on what is your goal and then come back later to the things that are, you know, when you get to the things that are fun or the things that are that you kind of need to get to later. Being distracted hurts our productivity and can really hurt your career growth. You can hurt your personal development, your relationships, all those kinds of things. So really getting rid of the distractions. The second thing is by not chasing your dreams. You know, Jim Rohn says we must all suffer from one of two pains, the pain of discipline or the pain of regret. And the difference is discipline weighs ounces while regret weighs tons. And I love that quote because so many of us are afraid to step out of our comfort zone and go for the things that we want to have happen in our life. Instead, we get stuck in what society tells us that we want and we play it safe. And the thought is deep, you know, what Jim Rohn said, but when you reach the end of your life, you don't want to regret because you leaving with a song still inside of you. Let it out. Sing your song. Live the thing that you want to do. Go do those things. And I was recently reading Mel Robbins' book, and she was talking about how, you know, fear is the number one thing that gets in our way a lot of times. But, you know, if you're excited about something, if you have passion for something, like dabble in it. Like you don't have to go hog wild 200% in, but like take small steps towards that journey. So if you have a big dream of doing something, what are ways that you can learn and get connected and do something that will help you learn more about it and find some success in it and see if you're really passionate about it and something you really want to go down that road before you take the massive leap to go there? You know, what matters to you most is probably the strengths and the gifts that God's put inside of you. So go find ways and things that you can do to use those strengths and those gifts. For me in my life, you know, successful things is being able to support people and help people and encourage people. And I get to do that in so many ways in my life because I've opened up my eyes to and opened up my heart and my mind to other alternatives to what I was doing. And I was a school administrator. The reason why I wanted to start teaching was I loved seeing the little light bulb go off in little kids' faces. And they're like, oh, I get it. And they learned something and they applied something and they were better because of it. And, you know, then I moved up into curriculum instruction and how it was helping teachers do the same thing. And now I get to help on a broader scale. I get to help you, you know, rise up out of your current situation, live your best life by those aha moments of applying some of this information to your life and growing out of your own comfort zone and doing the things that you want to do. I get to help women on a daily basis, you know, get outside of their fear and work on improving their health, which improves their relationships, which improves their, you know, their well-being and how they show up in the world, and it has massive impact on their life. So if you're wasting your life living other people's dreams, I would encourage you to reflect on what it is that you want to do in life and to find what it is that lights you up and then go do more of those things. Because at the end of it, I know exactly what you're going to regret: not doing the things that light you up the most often. Yes. So get after it and go find something that you love and find a way to dabble in it.
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0: mindennapi motiváció a léleknek és a szellemnek a Public House médiától.
1: Hello, Hungary. My name is Kim Meyer, the host of Choose to Rise, and I am honored that you've chosen to take time out of your busy schedule to listen into our show today. It's my mission to help others rise up out of the current struggles and live their best life by sharing tips and strategies I've personally used on my own life and thoughts and information I've learned from other experts as I've done my own personal development and faith walk over the years. And to encourage you on your own journey as you live life and navigate how to live in this broken world that we're in. God has given you many blessings in life, and I'd like to help you focus on more of the blessings than the things that are bringing you down. So, are you ready to dive in? Let's make today a great day.

0: 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Welcome to Choose to Rise. Thank you so much for pushing play today. It means the world to me that you show up here every Monday, Wednesday, Friday, and that you are spreading the word and helping other people know about Choose to Rise. And it just warms my heart to see so many of you commenting on the podcast and leaving ratings and reviews, letting me know what you love about the show and what you want to hear more of. And it makes my heart so, so happy to see you take a screenshot of the podcast and upload it to Instagram or Facebook and tagging me KJPMEYER. It helps me, one, know that you love the show. Two, it helps me know what you love about the show, and so that I can deliver more content to you that is empowering to you and helps you be your absolute best. Today, I want to share with you a little bit more about how you can change your life by changing the words that you think, that you say, that you act on, that you feel, all the things. And so today, your mind, I want you to know that your mind is the most powerful thing that you have about you. It's not how much weight you can lift. It's not how much you can do in an hour. It's not all the accomplishments of all the things. It's your mind, your most powerful asset, your most powerful organ. I don't know, that's a lot bad word there, but the best thing about you is the power of your mind. It's the strength of who you are, and it dictates everything that you are and that you do. And so today I'm going to share with you 8 phrases that will change your life. And if you can share these with your child, if you can empower your children with these kinds of phrases too, and really get them thinking about, you know, the right heart set, the right mindset of life early on, you're going to empower them and give them this special gift of how they can really love life and be their absolute best in life and rise up out of their current situation and live their best life for so much longer. I wish I would have had these phrases as kids. I wish I would have known this wisdom early on in life, and it's just taken me a lot longer to figure it out. Hopefully, I'm able to give you a learning curve and help you speed this process up a little faster. And if you share this with a child, if you share this with your children, these will be things, lifelong skills and lessons that they can take with them and just be their absolute best. So the first one that I have for you is great minds discuss ideas. And when kids can learn this, when adults can learn this and really understand that great minds discuss ideas, it's the discussion, it's the conversation, it's the really the analyzing of things, and also understanding that relationships matter more than being right. I'm not saying that you have to have great debates and prove someone right or wrong. I'm saying have the conversation, learn from one another, and do things in conjunction with each other so that you can discuss and learn from things. A lot of times, your best idea is not your first idea. It's the multitude of ideas that spiral out of having a discussion around your first idea and how things can get better when we come together and collaborate. So number one is great minds discuss ideas. Learn that. Collaborate with people. Be a part of a community with people that empowers you and encourages you. The second thing is two things matter: honesty and respect. The only two things that matter are honesty and respect. When you are being honest with the world, when you are showing up and giving your absolute best and you're respecting other people above all, you are going to have way better relationships and get a lot farther in this world than if you are hiding behind something, if you are really only looking out for number one being yourself, and you are being disrespectful in any sort of way. I personally have a hard time respecting people who don't respect me or who don't respect the people around them or only thinking about themselves. But when you can give respect, even when it's not deserved, if you can be honest, because it is the best policy, it's not just a cliche, it is the truth. Honesty is always going to get you farther down the line than and help other people be their best than if you just kind of skirt around the situation. I know that when I was a school administrator and I actually worked with teachers on improving their practice, the more honest I could be and present factual information than just my own opinion, but giving evidence of things. So if we were to work on a certain area in their classroom, we would set a goal of this is the area we want to talk about. And I would come in and collect evidence around that. And then we would have a conversation because having, I respect this person. I want them to improve. I want them to do well. Having an honest conversation about what was happening it and discussing the ideas and the things that were going on. Everyone wins in that situation. Everyone has an opportunity to grow from that. Everyone has an opportunity to learn from it and be better because of it. So two things matter: honesty and respect. Number three, be kind. Everyone you meet is fighting a hard battle. We don't know what's going on in people's lives. We don't understand always what's going on behind the scenes. And everyone is always trying to put their best foot forward. But sometimes there's things going on behind the doors, behind the curtains that we just don't understand and we don't really need to understand. But being kind to people, respecting other people, and helping them know that they matter, even if life is hard behind the scenes, will only help you help them. And when we can be kind to everyone we meet and just show that love, making sure that love wins always, everyone will have a much happier and much more joyful and have that grace that is extended to everyone. Instead of, you know, maybe picking on people or putting people down or judging people because they're just not showing up the way that you think they should show up. But everyone has their own battle that they're fighting. Whether it's everyone comes with their own experiences, with their own battle wounds, with their own scars, with their own experiences of life. And we need to respect people and be kind to everyone and help them shine because helping them shine helps you shine too. Number four, if you don't step forward, you will always be in the same place. This one seems so obvious, right? Like the cliche of like, of course you're standing still, you're not going anywhere. But if you don't step forward, you'll always be in the same place. Meaning if you don't take action, if you don't start moving towards your goals and just stand there and wish for it, you're never going to get where you want to go. And in fact, you're probably going to go backwards in the scenario because the rest of the world is going to keep moving. But if you stay stuck where you are and you don't take action towards what you want to achieve, you'll never get there. It seems so easy to think about, but so many of us let fear and doubt and worry and all of those negative emotions take control of us and leave us stuck in the same place. If you want to get to a bigger goal, break it down into smaller pieces. We just talked about this on a previous episode. Take the big goal and break it down into smaller actionable items. You know, from you're standing on the first floor and you're looking up at the second floor, it may seem really daunting in order to wait to get there. But if you can build the staircase, create one skill and then build to a next skill and then to the next skill, you'll be able to take those stairs up to the second floor much faster and get there with more confidence and more strength and be able to move forward. So don't stay still. Step forward and out of your comfort zone and live your best life.
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1: She work it, girl, she work the bowl, she break it down, she take it low, she's fine as hell, she's about to dough, doing a thing right on the floor, and money, money she making, look at the way she's shaking, make you wanna touch her, wanna taste her, have you lusting for her, going crazy, face it.

0: slágerek, amelyeket Magyarországon csak a Manna FM játszik. 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
1: Hey, this is Josh Wilson, and this is the story behind my new single, Things That I'm Afraid Of. This song, maybe more than any other I've ever released, captures what it feels like for me to be a follower of Jesus. It's very honest about the fact that we all have struggles, but it reminds us that God is so much greater. Jesus told us, in this world, you will have trouble. But it's so important to remember what he says right after that. But take heart, for I have overcome this world. So whatever we struggle with, whatever we're afraid of, whether it's anxiety, depression, loneliness, addiction, doubt, God is greater and he's always with us. My favorite line in the song says, "There's no place where my demons can't find me, but just wait till they see who's standing behind me." Our troubles are big. Our God is bigger, so much bigger than the things that I'm afraid of.

As you see, I'm just a child. And there's so much to understand. But if your grace should surround me,